Zodiacs and Stay. That's the shortest number one song to ever hit the charts. It's the hot and solar rock and roll, and it rolls on nonstop, strung in the line, but ask no jive with all kind of golden souvenirs from those other years, and I need to get a job. Here's the Silhouettes to tell you all.

0: 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Thank you for listening, and we'll do it again next week. Until then, let the good times roll.
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last thing I remember, Doc, I started to swerve, and then I saw the Jag slide into the curve. I know I'll never forget that horrible sight.

Well, here we are on a Monday. G-Man here for the next 2 hours. Right here on number one, Allen's Golden Oldies. If you have any suggestions, comments you want to make, maybe there's something a special you'd like to hear on my show. You know, I do specials every now and then. Any comments at all? Where you are? What city and state of country are you in?

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We are now into hour number two with G-Man on this Monday, right here on number one, Allen's Golden Oldies. 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
2: How old was I when I first seen old Rivers? I can't remember when he wandered around. Well, that old fella did a heap of work. Spent his whole life walking plowed ground. He had a one-room shack not far from us, and, well, we was about as poor as him. He had one old mule he called Midnight, and I trailed along after them. 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Old Rivers was a friend of mine.
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sitting here now in this new plowed earth, trying to find me a little shade. With the sun beating down across the fields, I see that mule, old Rivers, and me. Now, one of these days, I'm going to climb that mountain, walk up there among them clouds, where the cotton's high and the corns are growing, and there ain't no fields to plow. With the sun beating down across the fields, I see that mule, old Rivers.

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0: 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Alan absolutely loves playing your requests. 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But he is only on the air for 4 hours a day, Monday through Friday, from 1 p.m. to 5 p.m. Central Time. 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
0: Trust me, we've got this under control. Alan's Golden Oldies.

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0: This is the season. My name is Wednesday. My partner is Frank Jones. The chief is Captain Kellogg. December the 24th, Christmas Eve, they brought in a guy named Grudge. When I heard what they booked him on, my blood ran cold. It was a 409-6325-096704. Not believing in Santa Claus. 4:35 p.m. I was working the holiday watch at a homicide with Frank.
1: Hang up your stocking yet, Joe?
0: Yeah, just before I come down. You too, Frank?
1: Always do. Hung it up early just in case I have to work late tonight. Wouldn't want to miss out when Santa Claus comes, you know.
0: Mm-hmm. Sure wouldn't. Be a shame.
1: What you gonna do tomorrow, Joe? What you gonna do on Christmas? You got any plans?
0: Nothing much.
1: Why don't you come by the house, Joe? We're gonna have Christmas dinner. You know, all the trimmings.
0: Mm-hmm.
1: Turkey, celery stuffing, oysters maybe, chestnuts.
0: Mm-hmm.
1: All the trimmings. Cranberry sauce. Love to have you.
0: Mm-hmm.
1: The missus always fixes a plate of relish with them little carrot sticks. You know, olives, pickles, scallions. Most folks call them green onions, but they're really scallions. Did you ever notice that, Joe?
0: Ever notice what, Frank?
1: How most folks call them green onions, but they're really scallions.
0: Mm-hmm. Scallions.
1: Anytime after two, Joe. Love to have you.
0: Mm-hmm. Well, I'll see.
1: Love to have you.
0: Mm-hmm. Well, I'll see.
1: The missus always fixes a plate of relish with them carrot sticks. You know them little carrot sticks?
0: Mm-hmm.
1: Olives, pickles, scallions.
0: Mm-hmm. Let's not go through that again.
1: Love to have you. Go through what again, Joe?
0: How most folks call them green onions, but they're really scallions.
1: Oh. You noticed that too, huh, Joe?
0: Homicide Wednesday. Mm-hmm.
1: What's the matter, Joe?
0: Bringing a guy in a 409-6325-096704.
1: You mean?
0: Yeah. Guy don't believe in scallions. I mean, Santa Claus. 6:29 p.m. We questioned the guy who didn't believe in Santa Claus, a guy named Grudge. Says here your name's Grudge, is that right?
2: Yeah.
0: He said he didn't believe in Santa Claus.
1: It's hard to believe what you said. Did you really say that?
2: Sure I said it. How do you know there's a Santa Claus? You got a picture of him?
0: No, no mugshot.
2: Any fingerprints?
0: Mm-mm, no latent prints. I just know that's all. It's like saying there isn't an Easter bunny.
2: That's another guy there ain't no of.
0: Mm-hmm. Well, that's your story, mister.
1: Joe, he just said that to make me feel bad, didn't he? There really is an Easter bunny, isn't there, Joe?
0: Listen, Grudge, didn't I pick you up 3 years ago on a 1492 for not believing in Columbus?
2: Yeah, I don't believe in Cleveland or Cincinnati either.
0: How about Toledo?
2: I ain't made up my mind yet about Toledo.
0: Okay, mister, I get the picture now. You don't believe in nothing, do you?
2: Nothing. And you want to know something else?
0: What's that?
2: I'm going to get up and I'm going to walk right out of this room. Because you guys ain't got nothing on me. There ain't no law against not believing in Santa Claus.
0: There is in my book. Let me tell you something, mister. I'm going to prove there's a Santa Claus if it takes me all night.
2: Yeah, pretty funny. The police department's got nothing else to do.
0: Let me straighten you out, buddy. This one's on Frank and me. Right, Frank? Right, Frank?
1: There really is an Easter bunny, isn't there, Joe? You know, hippity-hopping down the bunny trail?

0: I took Grudge over to the helicopter, got in, flew around the city for hours. I showed him department stores. What's hurrying in and out of those department stores, Grudge?
1: Happy people, but I ain't impressed.
0: I showed him stockings. How were those stockings hung, Grudge?
1: By the chimney with care, but I didn't hang none up.
0: I showed him children nestled all snug in their beds. What's dancing in their heads, Grudge?
1: Visions of sugar plums. But you ain't selling me. There ain't no Santa Claus.
0: He still didn't believe. There was only one thing left to do. My job, get to the North Pole. 11:45 p.m., we arrived at the North Pole. I set the plane down. We walked over to Sandy's workshop. Rang the bell. Pardon me, sir. Can I ask you a few questions?
2: Why, sure. Just tickle me to death.
0: What do you do for a living?
2: I'm a brownie.
0: What are you doing at the North Pole with a southern accent?
2: Well, the boss sort of ran short on help this year, so he had to recruit a few of us brownies from the South Pole.
0: Mm-hmm. That figures.
1: What a waste of time.
0: Could we talk to your boss, please?
2: Oh, he's out. You would come on the one night he's out in the whole year.
0: Mm-hmm. What's your particular job, Mr. Brownie?
2: My boss has 8 tiny reindeer. My job... feed them.
0: Mm-hmm, yes, sir. What do you feed them?
2: Well, most times I fix up a little plate of relish. Olives, pickles, and them carrot sticks. You know them little old carrot sticks?
0: Mm-hmm.
2: And scallions.
0: Most folks call them green onions, but they're really scallions.
2: How do you know?
0: Just a stab in the dark. The little man showed us through the workshop.
2: My boss will be back for a second load pretty soon. Say, would you all like to hear an interesting story?
0: Yes, sir.
2: Will you see that huge pile of presents over there?
0: Mm-hmm.
1: Man, look at all that stuff.
2: Would you believe it? They're all for the same man, been piling up here year after year.
0: Why didn't the guy ever get them?
1: Yeah, why?
2: Because he didn't believe in my boss. You know the rules.
0: Mm-hmm, we know.
1: I don't suppose there's no chance that this guy can still...
2: get the presents? Oh, sure. He gets them all the minute he believes. But I don't suppose he ever will.
0: Too bad about that guy. What's his name?
1: Don't say it. I don't want to hear it.
0: Come on, Mr. Brownie. What's his name?
2: His name? Grudge.
0: The Brownie saw us to the door, wished us a Merry Christmas. We were heading back to the plane when it happened.
1: Hey!
0: Yeah, Grudge?
1: You know that guy I said I didn't believe in?
0: Who's that?
1: Santa Claus?
0: Yes, sir.
1: You think I'm too old to change my mind?
0: You're never too old, Mr. Grudge.
1: Well, then I believe in Santa Claus and Columbus.
0: How about Cleveland, Cincinnati, and the Easter Bunny?
1: Yeah, them too.
0: And Toledo?
1: I still ain't made up my mind yet about Toledo.
0: Look, Grudge, up in the sky. He's coming back for the second load.

0: Money may not bring you happiness, but the music we play will. Alan's Golden Oldies.
1: History is heard here on a regular basis, and sometimes it's made here as well. Alan's Golden Oldies.

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0: a dumb thing to do. I bet you wouldn't have done anything like this if Mom and Dad were here.
1: Oh, I don't know. We're kind of rebellious. We're not like any other oldie station. We like being rock and roll rebels. Alan's Golden Oldies.

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0: everyone. This is Sandy Weeks, Executive Associate for Jimmy Clanton Enterprises. You may know Jimmy as a rock and roll singer, and he is. But Jimmy has also been an ordained minister of the gospel for over 40 years. God knows Jimmy as his servant who brings forth biblical truths from the Word of God. You now have the privilege of listening in to Jimmy's inspiring messages called Food for the Soul each Sunday at 10 a.m. and 2 p.m. Central Time on AllensGoldenOldies.com. 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

down to Huntington Beach one week for the annual Surfers Convention meet. He was hanging five and walking the nose, and when the meet was over, the trophy was Joe's.

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0: everyone. This is Sandy Weeks, Executive Associate for Jimmy Clanton Enterprises. 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
3: 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Alan's Golden Oldies. 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
0: It's Sybil with DFW's Morning News. 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
0: I think we can handle it.
1: Why not? 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
0: Trust me, we've got this under control. Alan's Golden Oldies.

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Another day's useless energy spent. 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
1: Oh, what do you mean?
0: Well, since television, you know, hardly anybody listens to radio anymore.
1: Oh, I wouldn't worry about that if I were you. There's a radio in use for every man, woman, and teenager in America.
0: Really? Gee, I'd hate to think of them all turning them on at once.
1: They do. Every morning.

0: I'm just sort of walking around here inside the theater of my mind.
1: How did I get in here?
0: I put you in here. That's the nice thing about radio. I can put anything I want in here. Watch out for those elephants.
1: That was close. Watch yourself. You almost stepped in front of that train.
0: I saw it coming, actually.
1: Is that a merry-go-round over there by those Inca ruins?
0: Yes, it is.
1: That's the nice thing about radio.
0: Well, unlike, say, TV, which is at the mercy of the size of the screen, you know, the monitor of our head is limitless.
1: I get it.
0: Like that giant pterodactyl over there taking a bite out of the Superdome.
1: That's neat.
0: Send the synthesizer players in, will you?
1: Come on in. Thanks for helping me reappreciate radio. I gotta play this back on my Walkman.
0: Excuse me?
1: Yeah?
0: You left the door to my mind open.
1: Oh, I'm sorry.
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0: after hit after hit. 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
1: If you like good music and good memories, well, then you've got it tuned to the right place. Alan's Golden Oldies.

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Sure, you're right.

0: History is heard here on a regular basis, and sometimes it's made here as well. Alan's Golden Oldies.
1: Who's your rock and roll buddy? Alan, that's who. Who's your rock and roll buddy? Alan, that's who.

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1: Mm-hmm, including transistors?
2: Yes. Well, he left me one earplug. I'll say that for him.
1: Mm-hmm. Well, did he take anything else?
2: Just the radios and a couple of pieces of fruit.
1: I see. Well, what...
2: A banana and two Kadota figs.
1: Mm-hmm.
2: I don't deny him the fruit.
1: No. Are you and your husband going to replace the radios?
2: Well, we'll have to. Arthur is late for work because he has no radio to keep reminding him of the time and traffic conditions.
1: Mm-hmm.
2: I have nothing to keep me company while I work around the house.
1: I can imagine.
2: We have a 10...

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We're glad to be part of it on Allen's Golden Oldies.

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1: Oh, I don't know. We're kind of rebellious. We're not like any other oldie station. We like being rock and roll rebels. Alan's Golden Oldies.

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I sing the hits of Buddy Holly in the Winter Dance Party Show. And I listen to Alan's Golden Oldies. 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Rock and roll.

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1: 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When you do oldies, you gotta do them right. 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

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She says swimming

0: Thompson with a consumer team alert. Storms have hit North Texas, and that means damage to homes, including roofs. Eric Thomason from Blue Nail Roofing joins us right now. Eric, what tips do you have for homeowners today?
1: Be on the lookout for guys knocking doors. 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
0: That'll be the day.
1: All right, watch this. Okay, people, and now when I give you the cue, I want the 700-foot mountain of whipped cream to roll into Lake Michigan, which has been drained and filled with hot chocolate. Then the Royal Canadian Air Force will fly overhead towing a 10-ton maraschino cherry, which will be dropped into the whipped cream to the cheering of 25,000 extras. All right, cue the mountain.
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0: 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At Allen's Golden Oldies, our music library is in the six-figure area. 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

0: Well, it's already Tuesday. G-Man here for the next 2 hours right here on number one, Allen's Golden Oldies. 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

0: Here's Lorne Greene.
1: He lay face down on the desert sand, clutching his six gun in his hand. 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
0: The story spread throughout the land that I had beaten Ringo's hand. 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

We are now into hour number two with G-Man on this Tuesday, right here on number one, Allen's Golden Oldies. You know, I say this a lot, but I'd like to know where you are. And the reason I say it so often is we get new listeners all the time, and I'd like to know where you are. What city and state or country are you in? And I'd like to hear your comments, your suggestions, whatever you want to tell G-Man. Send a

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I have Roy Orbison.

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list.

that's it for this Tuesday. I hope you join me tomorrow, same time, right here on Alan's Golden Oldies. Right now, it's time for G-Man to climb into the OG-mobile and head for parts unknown. So until tomorrow, stay cool and remember...

make it fine with my family doctor. But when he goes to sending me to various specialists, I get aggravated. My leg got to hurting me the other day, right down there above my ankle bone, hurting me something ferocious, bad, or wild. I went to see my family doctor. I love him. He said, Jerry, sounds like a sciatic nerve. Your lower back is causing your leg to hurt. I said, well, if that's so, how come it don't hurt all the way down to my sore spot on my leg? He said, that's why we're going to send you to a specialist. My son's a high school football coach down on the Mississippi Gulf Coast. And he's got a friend that's the orthopedic surgeon that looks out after his football team. And this fella's big in sports medicine. So I called my son, and Ray said, I got you an appointment. Come on down. Well, I went out there, and the doctor examined me, took some x-rays, and he said, Mr. Klawa, I'm going to give you an MRI. I said, I thought an MRI was a female operation on a woman. Said, no, it'll give us a picture of whether there's any deterioration on your backbone or not. Said, we're hooked up right here by the hospital. My nurse will lead you over there. Well, this is the first time I ever heard the word MRI. But I was on my way to have one of them. Nurse carried me in this room, and the woman in charge of the MRI said, pull your clothes off. I said, buck naked? She said, is there any difference between naked and buck naked? I said, yes, ma'am, you can be naked with your socks on. So I done what she said, and she held out the gown. Now, when you put on a gown to have your MRI, you just put your arm straight out and walk into it. This is wide open as Niagara Falls in the back. Then she laid me down on a slab on my back and said, here we go. And she pushed the lever and they jammed me up into a concrete bridge culvert. Shoulder is touching each side of this thing. It's also touching my chest. I know I'm going to suffocate to death in any minute. And I feel a little air that she's whirling around up in there amongst me. And she screams, we fixing to turn it on. And when she said turn it on, five grown men with sledgehammers started beating five 50-gallon empty oil drums right by my head. 45 minutes. I'm praying, oh Lord, don't let this thing kill me. Finally got out of there. And I said, well, I ain't never gonna be sick enough to do that again. And I got to thinking up, what would cause me to ever have another MRI? And I decided the only thing I could think of is they would say I could never see my grandchildren again.
If they said that about my wife that I've been happily married to for 50 years, I'd have to do a lot of thinking. They may just have to take her.

10, 9, 8, 8, 7, 6, 6, 5, 5, 4, 4, 3, 3, 2, 2, 1, 1, 1, 1, 0, 0. Ladies and gentlemen, please welcome Alex.

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0: Jerry Lee Lewis there with High School Confidential back in that golden year of 1958. Oh, my goodness alive. I just have some sad news. If you haven't heard, oh, my. Dolly Parton passed away at the age of 80 years young. I will be playing some Dolly in just shortly. I'm just a little in shock to hear about it. And I'm sure a lot of you didn't know, but Dolly Parton gone. But her music will always live on. We'll be playing some Dolly just shortly.
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Jimmy Cavelli and the House Rockers there with Rock, Rock, Rock from 1956. As I just reported just a few minutes ago, Dolly Parton passed away. Let's give you four in a row as we remember Dolly Parton at the age of 80 years young.

646-3464, or you can message me on Facebook. That was Bunny Sigler back in 1967, Let the Good Times Roll, and Feeling So Good as we bring you the Mary Berry Chuck Berry with 30 Days.

The King of Rock and Roll, Alan Freed, with a choral rock and roll dance party and the big beat in popular music in America. So gather the gang around for a rockin' good time with our own big rock and roll band starring tenor sax stars Sam the Man Taylor, Big Al Sears, and Freddie Mitchell. And here we go with Right Now, Right Now.

How about that Shirley and Lee gonna rock around that clock? Yes, indeed. Hey, Bob just called in from Southampton, New York. He wanted to hear the Diamonds with the lead singer, Dave Somerville. Big number one, number two hit back in 1957. It's Alan's 50s and 60s dance party. Phone lines are open. They're waiting for you.

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3: This is Faber College in 1962. You know, 1962 had to be the best year of my life. I was a member of Delta Tau Chi. The Deltas. What a great bunch of guys.

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1: Find me a way to revoke Delta's charter. 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Finished it. They were expelled. I want you off this canvas.

0: National Lampoon's Animal House, starring John Belushi, Tim Matheson.
1: Would you go out with me?
0: And Donald Sutherland as Jennings.
2: Now, is Milton saying being bad is more fun than being good?
0: National Lampoon's Animal House.

0: Michael, wait a minute. You got to take me with you. Come on, your father and my father were partners. They died together.
1: When I'm ready to die, you can be my partner.
0: Oh, we can be partners. Well, that's swell. When I die?
2: The VistaVision screen is wide open for howls when Dean and Jerry head for the wide open spaces.
3: Say, I'll bet you dance real pretty.
0: Oh, no, I can't dance at all.
3: No, stop.
0: No, oh, please.
2: Dean's got a hankering for pretty Laurie Nelson.
4: We don't.

0: Jerry's going sparking with perky Jackie Lockery.
1: We better get back to town.
2: Yeah, I guess so. Giddy up.
0: And when they elect Jerry sheriff, the riot really starts rolling.
2: Oh, there's a hole in this. Tom wasn't very neat.
0: There's fighting.
2: Wait, couldn't we just talk for one second?
0: And dancing.
2: First old cop will rip his snort down the center and cut him off short. Lady go Jean and gent go Hawk. Second left when he rolled grandma.
0: And shooting.
3: All right, who wants to go first?

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That's Gene Pitney, 24 hours from Tulsa. 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It's about 19 minutes before the top of the hour. We're playing back to 50s and 60s. It's been a really busy day, a real sad day, as we lost Dolly Parton at the age of 80. And we love to play her music, and I hope you enjoyed our tribute to her a little bit earlier ago. And phone lines open at 1-817-246-3464, or you can message me on Facebook, as we got Bobby Darin with Someone to Love.

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5th day of August, as we bring you the Letterman. This one goes out to Tom in Chattanooga, Tennessee, back in 1962. Come back, you silly girl. Come on back. Coming up next, we got the Beatles.

Hi there, this is Sam Myers, and you're listening to my best friend in the entire world, Alan, on AlansGoldenOldies.com. Now, you're going to pay me how much to say that, Alan?

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2: Welcome back to hour number three with ALAN. Hey, coming up in about 30 minutes, we got Superman, the radio show, and we got the phone lines open for you right now. It's the 50s and 60s dance party at 1-817-246-3464, or you can message me on Facebook as we bring you Floyd Kramer, the original Last Date.

0: I was 14, my family moved to Missouri, to the little community of Poe near Burney. 3 years later, when 1956 rolled around, I had just turned 17 when I stepped on the stage of destiny. Rock and roll was new, and I became a part of it. For those of us who were white and had been influenced by country music, which was still called hillbilly at that time, they coined a new word, calling us rockabilly.
1: Well, pink and black clothes was the

0: Solid Cold Memories when Norman felt there, those pink and black days. You know what that sound is, don't you? That's right, get ready. It's time for Superman the Radio Show. Now don't go away. We'll be right back.
1: Is transcribed.
2: Faster than a speeding bullet, more powerful than a locomotive, able to leap tall buildings at a single bound. 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

0: Today, while Clark Kent is pondering over his mysterious telephone call, Mary Hennig and Jimmy Olsen find themselves imprisoned in the murderous clutches of the villainous brute Herman.
1: Hello there, gang. This is your pal Dan McCullough. Say, have you set in for your Superman Crusader ring yet? Well, you better hop to it, you know, because you wouldn't want to miss out. Keep a pencil and paper handy, and I'll tell you how to get one in just a few seconds. You see, this ring is a symbol of Superman's fight for tolerance and good sportsmanship. Jimmy Olsen and Beanie are both wearing these rings, you know, and you'd like to be identified as a Superman Crusader, too, wouldn't you? Well, you'll be proud to wear this ring because it's a doggone smart-looking, shiny and silver-like, with Superman's picture standing out big and smiling on the front and the word Superman Crusader on the side. 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
0: And now, the adventures of Superman. While trailing Mr. Perley and Mr. Paradise, the leaders of a gigantic counterfeiting ring, Cub reporter Jimmy Olsen and young Mary Hennig, alias Chickie, were captured by Herman, Perley's brutal henchman. Taken to an old house on the edge of the river, Jimmy and Mary were brought into a dim, dusty parlor set with a few pieces of shabby furniture out of a past age. As we continue now, Perley faces them menacingly, while Paradise sits in a chair to one side, his face cold and hard. The moment before Perley speaks, the two youngsters hear their own hearts beat loudly above the muffled hum of activity from the basement below, and the faint, dreary foghorns on the shrouded river beyond the windows. Listen.
2: Well, Herman was right all along. You are working for the cuts, Chickie, huh?
3: Sure she is.
4: No, I ain't, Mr. Perley. I'm just...
2: Oh, you and Jim went for a ride in a taxi, and it just happened to follow us, huh?
4: Well, no.

0: You trail those two kids here. If they disappear, the police will question Biff. And our goose is cooked.
1: But the police don't know about Biff.
0: Of course they know. Didn't Biff bring Chicky into work for me?
1: Oh, yeah.
0: And if Chicky's working for the police, don't you think she told him about Biff?
2: But I didn't.
0: Shut up, Chicky. We got to get rid of Biff, too, Herman. You know where to find him?
1: Yeah, I'll find him. I know where he lives. You want me to go and finish him now, boys?
0: No. Just find him and bring him here. We'll get rid of all three of them together. And hurry. If Chicky and Jim are missed, Biff will be picked up by the police.
1: Don't worry. I'll pick him up first. I'm on my way.
0: Make it snappy.
1: Yeah, sure, boys.
0: Okay, you punks. Get into that room.
3: I'm going. Don't have to shove me.
2: Here, and take your hands off me.
0: You ought to shove your teeth down your throat, both of you.
3: Oh, yeah?
0: Yeah. Get in there.
2: No! Don't!
3: Why, you...
0: Shut up. And don't bother yelling for help. It won't do you any good. This room is right over the river, and the tugs and foghorns make a lot of racket. Besides...
3: Yeah? What?
0: There'll be a man outside this room. If you yell, he'll come in here and make you very sorry. You understand?
3: Sure. But you better understand something, too. You do anything to us, you'll...
2: Oh, that's gone. What are we going to do now, Jim?
3: I don't know. We've got to do something. Those guys mean business. Wait a minute, Mary.
2: Oh, don't bother about the door. I heard them lock it.
3: Locked, all right. It would take Superman to break it down. It's so thick. Let's have a look at the window.
2: Oh, it's barred.
3: Jeepers. A good 50-foot drop from here straight down to the river. Even if we could get out of the window, it wouldn't do us any good.
2: Not unless we had a ladder.
3: Wish for a pair of wings while you're at it. Not even a sheet we could make a line out of in this room. That doggone Biff Morgan. If he hadn't told Herman about us trailing Pearlie, everything would have been dandy. Mr. Kent and Inspector Henderson would have been here by now and...
2: Hey, who's dreaming now?
3: Yeah. Well, hey, look, Mary.
2: What, Jim?
3: Fog's lifting a little, see?
2: Oh.
3: Look at all the traffic on the river.
2: Uh-huh.
3: Comes a tug pulling a load of boxcars. It's gonna pass right below our window.
2: A lot of good it does us. Might just as well be 1,000 miles away.
3: I don't know. Maybe if we could attract its attention some way...
2: You mean if we holler?
3: Well...
2: Oh, they wouldn't hear us in all that foghorn and stuff. Pearlie thought of that.
3: Maybe not,
2: but... Pearlie said if we did holler, he'd be sorry. We'd be sorry. Somebody would come and beat us up.
3: Stop talking, Jim. I'm trying to think. If we could drop a note to that tug or something...
2: A note?
3: Yeah. I haven't got anything to write with or on. How about you, Mary? Look in your handbag.
2: Oh, Pearlie took my handbag, don't you remember?
3: Oh, yeah. Jeepers, that tug is almost under us. What? Wait, I know.
2: What are you doing, Jim?
3: My Superman Crusader ring. There, I've got it off.
2: But what good...
3: I'm going to try to drop it onto the tug. Now, my handkerchief.
2: I don't get it. What good will that do?
3: It'll attract attention, won't it?
2: Well, maybe, but anyway...
3: That's what we want. Now, break this window.
2: Somebody will hear you, Jim.
3: Now, with this handkerchief wrapped around my fist... There. Tug's under the window now. Cross your fingers, Mary. I can just drop the ring on the tug. Here goes.
2: Did it?
3: Wait. Oh, no. Missed it.
2: Oh, Jim.
3: Landed on one of the boxcars and bounced into the river. I didn't figure on the movement of the tug. Should have dropped the ring just before the tug was right under the window.
2: Yeah. Well, that's that.
3: Yeah. I guess so.
2: Well, don't feel too bad, Jim. Might not have done any good, anyhow.
3: Maybe not. And yet it could have... Wait, Mary.
2: What?
3: We've still got a chance. You've got a Superman Crusader ring, too. Give it to me.
2: Oh, but the tug's gone.
3: Another one might come along. Yeah, look, there is another one coming.
2: Where?
3: You can just see it through the fog. See?
2: Oh, yeah.
3: Hurry up, get your ring off.
2: All right. Gosh, I hate to give it up.
3: Come on, I'll get you another one. If we ever get out of here.
2: Okay, Jim, I'm trying. Golly.
3: Hurry up.
2: Here.

0: plenty of time to take aim now and make sure.
1: Jim, somebody's opening the door.
0: This is... You see, I broke the window.
1: Gosh.
0: Quick, Mary, stand in front of it.
1: Okay, here it goes.
0: Well, what do you want, Hood?
2: Just checking on you, kid.
0: Go soak your head.
1: Boy.
0: Oh, boy, my heart practically stopped.
1: Mine did.
0: Oh. Now, we're just not too late for that tug.
1: Let me see. Almost under the window, Jim. Look.
0: Yeah. Just got time. Keep your fingers crossed, Mary. Here goes. Oh, gleeps. Right on the target.
1: Oh, wow. Landed right on the deck, Jim.
0: Yeah. Now, if only... Look, Mary.
1: What?
0: One of the men on the tug is picking it up. Hey!
3: Hey!
1: Help! Help, please!
2: Shut up, the hollering! One more peep out of your kids, it'll be just so bad. You hear me?
0: Yeah. Yeah, okay.
2: Well, don't forget it.
1: Got it, Jim. Go and see what happened to the tug.
0: The fog's covering it.
1: Suppose they heard it?
0: I don't know. I don't know if the ring will do any good either. It's one chance in a million. All we can do now is to hope, Mary.
4: Their hands clenched, Jimmy Olsen and Mary Hennig stared down at the fog-wrapped river, hoping that their one-in-a-million chance will succeed. We'll know more in a moment when we return with the tense climax of today's episode. So stand by!
5: Say, pretty soon now, all the fellows and girls in the gang will be wearing Superman Crusader rings, like the ones Jimmy Olsen and Mary Hennig tried to drop on the tugboat today. And you'll want to be identified as a Superman Crusader, too, because that ring symbolizes Superman's crusade for good Americans. And is it a humdinger for looks, made of sturdy, silver-looking metal with a shiny finish that'll keep right on looking shiny and slick for a long, long time. 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
4: As Jimmy Olsen was dropping Mary Hennig's Superman Crusader ring to the deck of the tugboat, Clark Kent, worried at the failure of his young friend to communicate with him, has gone to the office building where Pearlie's messenger service is located. As we join him now, Kent stands frowning before the closed door of the office.
6: Funny. The office is locked and there's nobody inside. Oh, wait a minute. Here comes a porter. Oh, porter.
7: Yes, sir.
6: I noticed this office, the dependable messenger service, is locked. I wanted to see the proprietor, Mr. Pearlie. Would you know where he is?
7: No, I wouldn't know it. Matter of fact, I don't even know the people in that office. They just moved in.
6: Oh, I see. Oh, well, thanks. Thanks very much.
7: You're welcome.
4: More worried than ever now, Kent takes the elevator to the lobby, walks through one door to the street at the same moment that Herman, Pearlie's henchman, walks through another door into the lobby, his evil eyes lighting as he sees Biff Morgan lounging against the marble wall. Outside the building, Kent pauses uneasily, looks back into the lobby where Herman has now joined Biff. But Kent has never seen either of them before, and so he is unaware that as Herman and Biff emerge from the lobby and enter a taxicab, they are en route to the headquarters of the counterfeiting ring, where their arrival will spell death for Jimmy Olsen and Mary Hennig. What will happen? Monday's episode is packed with excitement and suspense, so don't miss it. Tune in, same time, same station.
5: And remember, for breakfast, it's Kellogg's Pep.
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5: Superman is a transcribed copyrighted feature appearing in Superman DC comic magazines and is brought to you Monday through Friday at the same time by Kellogg's Pep, the Sunshine Cereal. When you think of toasty words like crisp, crunchy, crinkly, you just naturally go right on to Crumbles, Kellogg's Crumbles. The toasty and sweet and mellow rich on a frosty morning. What a dish for breakfast. the only cereal in the whole wide world made in those little crinkly shreds of good whole wheat. And you know about whole wheat, don't you? You know it's good for you. 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And be sure to be with us on Monday for the thrilling adventures of Superman.
3: 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That's right, tomorrow for more of Superman, the radio show. 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

Cherry Pink and Apple Blossom White. Prez Prado and his orchestra is we're going to keep that ball rolling with Jay and the Technique. 1967, all over again.

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2: Welcome right back to Allen's Golden Oldies Live from the city of White Settlement, Texas. 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And Elvis Presley sings, "Don't Be Cruel."

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1: 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Or you can message me on Facebook as we go up in the air with the Johnny Mansingers.

back in 1966, Gloria Them, lead singer Van Morrison. Today I got a request from Kathleen in Canada for Benny King, 1961. All you gotta do is Stand By Me. It's Alan's Golden Oldies, 50s and 60s dance party.

Bill Medley, no. Bobby Hatfield, yes. One half of the Righteous Brothers, Unchained Melody. And of course, Irene requested Jerry and the Pacemakers. When

Sadatsa, that's life. And guess what? It's last call right now at 1-817-246-3464 or message me on Facebook. We're playing the 50s and 60s like Wanda Jackson.

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0: back in 1969. That's Deep Purple. River Deep, Mountain High, and how about a hazy, shady day of winter with Simon and Garfunkel?
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11: Hello out there. Bobby Tolson, intern in Lewis here.
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Oldies is a production of Alan Price Himself. Alan's internet stream is brought to you by the advertising sponsors that are mentioned. Most are located in the North Texas area. Be sure and let them know how much you appreciate it.

Have Gun Will Travel While Paladin is on his way. Next, followed by Mike Ferrero as he remembers Alan Freed. And how about a rebroadcast of G-Man from the day? We'll return tomorrow with the 50s, 60s, and 70s, and throw in a few other years here and there. So till then, this is Alan. Say goodnight. God bless you all. Love one another. And remember one little thing. No matter what anybody tells you, baby, rock and roll, it's here to stay. Be safe. Bye-bye.

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0: fun, will travel. Starring Mr. John Daner as Paladin. San Francisco, 1875. The Carlton Hotel, headquarters of a man called Paladin.
1: Ah, good evening, Miss Wong.
2: Ah, good evening, Mr. Chang.
1: Hey, boy.
2: Ah, yes.
1: When are you all finished?
2: Very soon now.
1: Oh, then maybe we go out together, eat a dinner.
2: You don't eat here in Carlton Kitchen?
1: Oh, no.
2: No? Where we go, then?
1: Oh, hey, boy, knows. Good little cafe. Lots of good food, good drink. At your Chinatown.
2: Oh.
1: Run by Uncle of Hey Boy.
2: Sounds very nice.
1: Okay, we go. But first must run find Mr. Paladin. Have message for him. But I find him very quick and be back. You wait, okay?
2: Okay.

0: everything. 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Miserable.
1: Oh, there you are, Mr. Paladin. Hey, boy, has message for you. Excuse me, please. I thought you someone else.
0: Very embarrassing.
2: Mr. Paladin!
3: Over here, hey, boy.
1: Glad to find you at last, Mr. Paladin. Look all over for you.
3: I told you I'd be right here in the square.
1: Yes, but difficult to locate you in black of night.
3: You know, there's something exciting and adventurous about San Francisco on a night like this.
1: There is?
3: Down there, the bay, and around this hill, the city, stretching away unseen in all directions. The city filled with people, working, dreaming, living.
1: These are all very nice, but all the same thing, two on sunny afternoon.
3: Oh, hey, boy. Where's your romance? Your spirit of adventure?
1: Oh, my romance is waiting for me back at hotel. Well, I come and tell you this message.
3: Oh, what is it?
1: Message come from person called T. Buchanan. Come from place called North Fork. Message say, trouble in North Fork. Come right away. What you say, Mr. Paladin?
3: Well, I'll be back at the hotel in a little while, hey boy. I'll decide then.
1: Oh, I know you, Mr. Paladin. You decide already. You go.

0: As it turned out, North Fork was 2 days' stage ride from San Francisco, and it consisted of three frame buildings on one side of a rutted and dusty road, a livery stable, a saloon, and a general store. I figured the store would be the best place to start looking for this T. Buchanan. Inside, a tall man with a full beard and dark clothes was having trouble with the storekeeper. A rather pretty girl stood quietly to one side, listening.
1: As long as I own this store, you Mennonites buy nothing here.
2: We work hard, we mind our own business.
1: You make me sick. When the Indians rode through last week, where were you?
2: Our religion forbids us to raise our hands against any man.
1: You Mennonites cause trouble wherever you go.
0: Now, that's not true.
1: Who are you?
0: My name's Paladin. In Pennsylvania, the Mennonites are model citizens. They've been there since before the Revolution.
1: Well, this ain't Pennsylvania.
2: Black hat, black coat, got a beard like a billy goat.
3: It's a filthy thing to say.
2: Matilda, please. Let her talk up, Blackbeard. Hildy always was one to say what was on her mind, or maybe she don't do that no more now that you stole her away.
3: Take that back, Judd Polk. Nobody stole me away. I wanted to live with the Mennonites. They're decent people.
2: I suppose you think they're better than me, huh? Or better than your own pa, maybe.
3: Pa's a drunken old man.
2: Please,
3: with no...
2: Hildy, it's no good quarrel. Let her talk up, you hymn-singing rabbit. You let a man slap you and do nothing?
4: I forgive thee.
2: Well, forgive me good, then, and turn your other cheek, Blackbeard.
3: No! No, you leave him alone!
2: You ain't forgot how to fight, have you, Tildy?
0: Leave her alone.
2: What did you say, mister?
0: I said leave her alone.
1: Now, wait a minute. There'll be no shooting in here.
0: You want to go outside?
2: Now, look, mister.
0: All right, then, get out.
2: What?
0: Get out.
4: Thank thee, friend, for helping. I am Bruckner.
0: My pleasure, Mr. Bruckner.
4: And this is Tildy Buchanan.
0: T. Buchanan?
3: Yes, Mr. Paladin. I'm T. Buchanan. Yes, I sent for you. Mr. Bruckner wouldn't approve if he knew, but... didn't know what else to do. Mr. Paladin, what's going to become of these people?
0: Well, it's hard to say, Tildy. They're not easy people to defeat.
3: A lot of it. The way folks feel about them is my fault, because I joined them. Judd, the one you almost fought, he thinks he loves me, and he hates them for taking me in. I suppose he has reason. My father sold me to Judd for $50 a month ago.
0: Sold you?
3: When he was drunk. When I ran away, no one would take me in but the Mennonites, and now it's horrible for them. Last week, their fields were burnt.
0: And somebody fired them?
3: Yes. Mr. Bruckner insists that it was a heavenly messenger, but I found a coal oil can near the fence.
0: How bad was the damage?
3: All the corn, hay fields. The only thing left is 5 acres of wheat.
0: And that's probably blight-infested like all the rest of the wheat I've seen around here.
2: No, it's not.
3: Well, Mr. Bruckner.
4: The wheat stands strong and green, Mr. Paladin. We've never been bothered with blight. Our seed comes from the old country, the Crimea. But 5 acres is pitifully small, and we've had a meeting and decided to sell our lands to Culligan and move on.
3: No, Mr. Bruckner, you can't.
4: We have little choice.
0: Selling to Culligan?
4: He's wanted to buy this land for a long time.
0: Mr. Bruckner... would you do me a great favor?
4: Of course.
0: Let me do your dealing with Culligan.
4: You must promise there will be no violence, Mr. Paladin.
0: Well, I can only promise you this, Mr. Bruckner. If there is any violence, it won't be my making. The next morning, I rode into North Fork ahead of Mr. Bruckner and the others. As I passed field after field of blighted wheat burning under the sun, I kept thinking of how the Mennonites had endured, silently and patiently, without raising their voices or their hands. And I told myself that I would try very hard to remember their feelings about violence.
5: 10 cents a bushel.
6: Well, now, we didn't come here to have our crops stolen.
1: You want to eat eight blighted weights yourself,
5: go to it. 10 cents a bushel. Take it or leave it.
6: I reckon we got no choice.
1: Come on inside.
7: Hey, mister.
8: I want to talk to you.
9: Who are you?
8: Marty Buchanan, Judy's father. I want to talk to you about her.
9: You want to sell her to me now? Is that what you want?
8: Now, look here. She put in with them Mennonites, and now you...
9: You make me sick, mister.
8: Hey, now!
1: Very first, here's your money.
9: Well, there's nowhere's near enough, Culligan, and you know it.
1: Take it or leave it.
9: Okay.
1: Well, what do you want?
9: I want to talk to you.
1: Say what you got to say.
9: Mennonites have decided to sell. Bruckner says you offered $5 an acre. I'm representing them.
1: That offer included the standing crops. Now that the corn's all burnt, I'll pay $3, not a cent more.
9: You're a disgrace to your fellow man. You stir up prejudice that makes a mockery of everything a decent man holds valuable, and why you're a vulture who can't wait to pick a meal from the dead. I just heard you with that man, Ferris.
1: You gonna sell it or not?
9: No. But I'll tell you what I'm going to do, Culligan. I'm going to break you. There's a lot of people here who are ripe to tear you down, and all they need is a good enough reason. And I'm going to give them that reason.
1: The people here will stick with me. I helped them build this town right from the start. You didn't get to listen to a stranger, a traveling gunslinger.
9: I promised a man that I wouldn't commit violence. I've never found it harder to keep my word. My talk with Culligan had been bluff. And I knew it hadn't worked. I had no idea yet what my next move should be, but I knew that the trouble at North Fork was bound to explode. It had to explode. And there was bound to be violence when it did. In the saloon, I found a corner table and sat there, nursing a drink and a three-penny cigar.
8: Oh, Mr. Paladin, I got to talk to you, Mr. Paladin.
9: We don't have much to talk about.
8: Can I...
9: Another glass or two won't make much of a difference. Sit down and help yourself.
8: Oh, thank you. Yeah, thank you.
9: You're not a pretty sight, Buchanan.
8: You don't like me, Paladin. There ain't no reason why you should.
9: That's right.
8: But believe me, it ain't all my fault.
9: Oh, it never is. You said you had to talk to me.
8: Judd Polk's out to get you.
9: Oh?
8: He just left Culligan's place. He's hired a gunfighter. He says you will never leave town alive.
9: Well, why are you telling me this? Why are you concerned with Judd Polk's plans for me?
8: Because, Paladin, you're Tildy's last hope.
9: What are you talking about?
8: Tildy's caught right in the middle. The Mennonites won't fight for her, and I can't. I don't have the spirit for it anymore. We're drowned in 1,000 whiskey barrels.
9: What do you want me to do?
8: Well, you've got to help Tildy find some kind of happiness. She'd kill herself before she'd marry Judd Polk. Oh, please, Mr. Paladin, will you help? Will you do something?
9: All right, I will. And I want you to do your part.
8: I will. You just tell me what I can do. I'll try hard, and I'll do it.
9: Then find as many farmers as you can. Tell them to come here. And hurry.

0: We've been looking for you. Did you talk with Mr. Culligan?
1: Yes, he is trying to steal your price of $3 an acre.
2: Oh, no.
0: That's less than we paid for it.
1: Well, don't worry. He won't get it for that. For that matter, he may not get it at all.
0: I don't understand.
1: You will.
3: Mr. Culligan. I told the farmers. I told every last one of them. And they'll be here. They'll...
0: Oh, hello, Tildy.
2: What are you doing here, Pa?
3: I'm trying to help Mr. Paladin.
2: I don't trust you, Pa.
3: Oh, Tildy, I done a lot of wrong things, but I do love you. And I wouldn't do you no more harm. You and Ernie are the good people.
0: You've been for driving us out of the country, Mr. Buchanan.
3: Oh, that's right, I have.
2: Here, you see, you admit it.
1: Tildy, please, let him explain.
3: Well, the way I figured it, Tildy... Your only chance for a decent life was to get away from North Fork and from me.
2: What?
3: I hoped that if the Mennonites left, you'd go with them. Then you'd be free of everything here.
2: Ah.
3: I don't care if you believe me or not. Any of you. But just help Tildy get away.
4: Look out! Mr. Paladin, are you all right?
1: Yeah.
4: You shot at that man. You killed him.
1: I know.
3: That's the gunfighter Judd Polk hired to kill you.
2: Mr. Paladin, there's Judd.
1: Hold it, Polk. Right where you are.
5: Now wait a minute, Paladin. You don't want to kill me. Not over a worthless piece of trash like her.
1: Judd, this is for a lot of people. I've never seen a sorrier collection of people trying to call itself a town. You're not a town, you're a mob. And you'll always be a mob until you start thinking for yourselves. You, Ferris. How did the blight affect you this year?
6: Well, lost most of my crop. Had to sell it for fodder.
1: And the rest of these people, how'd they do?
6: A lot of them lost everything.
1: Yeah, that's what I heard. Now, these Mennonites whom you've been trying to drive out of town have got seed that resists blight.
6: Yeah? Well, I never heard of blight-free wheat.
1: There are 5 acres of it on the Mennonite farm.
6: What good does that do us?
1: How much would you charge for seed, Mr. Bruckner?
0: Mr. Paladin, we came here hoping it'd be our new home. We want to be good neighbors. Good neighbor never acts like a businessman. We have plenty of this seed, enough to give some to everybody so that they can develop seed of their own.
7: Anyone who takes that offer can start looking for another place to get their supplies.
5: We'll take our chances, Culligan. And you go out of business in no time, because no one will deal with you. Somebody else will open a decent store here to replace you. Mr. Bruckner, I'm Tom Ferris. That's Bill Holy over there, and Carl Runyon there, and Ed Tatum over there. Well, what I'm saying is, we haven't been very good neighbors, Mr. Bruckner, but we'd like to be.

0: I'm Mr. Paladin. You've been back from North Fork 3 days now.
1: That's right.
0: And every day since you've been back, we take a walk.
1: Right.
0: You saw, 1 day along Nobby Hill, 1 day through Chinatown. And in the day we walk from one end of Embarcadero to other. What I want to know is why.
1: I like this town, eh, boy? The more I see of other places, the more I like San Francisco.
0: Oh, Isa Pato. Well, I like San Francisco too, Pato. Not when I run all over it.
1: We're not running all over it.
0: Oh, maybe not you, but he... Hey, boy, does to keep up.
1: Oh, I'll slow down. There. That better?
0: Oh, Isa, thank you very much.
1: Oh, say, hey, boy, how's your romance coming along?
0: Romance?
1: Miss Wong.
0: Oh, not too good, no. Take her to dinner night you leave for North Fork. Don't see her again for 2 days.
1: What happened?
0: Started out to have dinner at a restaurant of Uncle, but changed his mind. He saw, go to Italian restaurant instead. Eat lots of food, drink wine, laugh, tell jokes. And next day, Miss Wong in bed with sad stomach. Oh, cannot digest elaborate food. Ooh, she mad at me. Oh, she said, hey, boy, next time we go to dinner, we go to a nice Chinese restaurant, eat nice, plain Chinese food. Like egg roll, almond duck, sweet sour pork, water chestnut, or bird nest soup, wonton, sumai, chicky soup gum, fried shrimp.

gun will travel. Created by Herb Meadow and Sam Rolfe, is produced and directed by Norman McDonald, and stars John Daner as Paladin, with Ben Wright as Hayboy. Tonight's story was written by Irving Rubin and adapted for radio by John Dawson. Featured in the cast were Lou Krugman, Joseph Kearns, Jess Kirkpatrick, Harry Bartell, and Vic Perrin. Congratulations to station WDBJ, Roanoke, Virginia, which celebrated its 35th anniversary on the air, June 20, 1959. This is Hugh Douglas inviting you to join us again next week for Have Gun, Will Travel.

again and welcome back. Thank you so much for joining me once again. This is our little weekly get-together where we play some of the greatest recordings from the 1950s. Rock and roll, rhythm and blues, vocal groove, harmony gems, something for everybody. Oh, I was going through that collection this week for you. We picked out some more gems, some real ones, some you haven't heard in a long time. We're going to mix it all up. I'm going to give it to you with the next 2 hours. Music so great from back then. We're bringing it back and we're playing them again. I thank you for joining me for Mike Valea Remembers Alan Freed. This is your new rock and roll dance party, so let's get to it.

love that one by the Ravens and At the Rugged Hop. This is the birth of rock and roll and the big beat sound that can be found when you're listening to Mike Valeri members, Alan Freed. Thank you so much for doing so and hope you're having a great time so far as we go back to 1956.

Miss Orchestra. Oh, yeah. Hey, we got a real one for you right now, gang. This was recorded back in February of 1956, a song that was co-written by Bobby Darin, and he's one of the backup singers. There's a group called the Jaybirds. It's a very young recording by a very young Connie Francis. It's called My First Real Love. Right here with Mike Belair, Remembers Alan Freed.

Glory of 1956, co-written by Bobby Darin. Bobby Darin, see the background on that one, is one of the Jaybirds. That's Cody Francis and My First Real Love as we go back.

That one by the Teenagers, right here with Mike Bully. Remembers Alan Freed. Thanks so much for listening, and I would love to get your feedback on this show. 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That's discjockeymike@verizon.net. 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

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Remember, it's Alan Freed. 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

if you're having a good time with Mike Belair members, Alan Freed. Why don't you get in touch with them? Let them know that I'm putting a little grin above your chin. I certainly would appreciate it, and I'm sure they would also.

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1: Well, a little red rooster told a little red hen, I ain't been to see you and God knows when. The little red hen told a little red rooster, you

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0: Here's a new rock and roll fan club in the Bronx for the students of Julia Richmond High School. And Ramona Santiago, the president, tells us that any of the girls who would like to join our new rock and roll fan club can contact her in room 302 of Julia Richmond High School. Ramona, Matilda, Dolores, Joan, Ida, Manna, Carmen, Martha, Diana, Carmen, Lydia, Barbara, Eva Mae, Norma Jean, Ruby, and Marion. Thank you again, Ramona.
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0: And Eddie James comes back to our microphone with a great blues.

That's Etta James and that crazy feeling live on stage with Alan Freed right here on the big broadcast. We're going to rock and roll right now with Max Greger and his orchestra in that rock and roll boogie.

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1: Alan Freed here, the city is New York, and the beat. You guessed what the beat is, the big beat, the biggest of them all. Rock and roll, the greatest pop musical era of all time. And right this minute, we're going to hit you with one of the top vocals.

Good Ding Dong, right here with Mike Blair, remembers Alan Freed. This is your new rock and roll dance party, and I'm so glad you joined me once again so I can share all these wonderful memories with you, like this one here, Time to Rock and Roll with Milton Buckner.

Yeah, from 1951, that's Milton Buckner. That red, red wine right here with Mike Bollea remembers Alan Freed as we go back and do a nice slow one.

heads and hands across the table. Right here, the Mike Belay remembers Alan Freed. This is your new rock and roll dance party. Now, this next song is a very rare one, but every once in a while, I like to give it a spin. So I like to do

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And if you're having a good time with Mike Belair, remember, is Alan Freed. Get a hold of this station. Let him know. And I'm putting a little grin above your chin. I would appreciate it.

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This is your new rock and roll dance party with Mike Belier, members Alan Freed and Louis Lyman, and the Teen Chords.

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Now let's live it up with heirloom brew 1002 when you're thirsty.

saving this wonderful music alive. If you're having a good time listening to Mike Valeri Remembers Alan Freed, kindly spread the word, let it.

Let's go back to 1955. These are the Whispers. It's a pretty one. It's called Are You Sorry? Right here with Mike Belair, members Alan Freed.